0: Soundgarden, Black Hole Sun, Steve, hottest rock star ever, Chris Cornell. You know it. Come on, let me hear you say it.
1: Yeah, I've met the guy several times, and it was like, I mean, my heart's racing, little sweat on my brow.
0: Oh, you did?
1: Wait, no.
0: Beautiful blue eyes just piercing into your soul when he stares at you. I get it. I get it.
1: I said, hey, I'm Steve, and he's like, hey, Steve, it's good to meet you, in that really high register. And I was like, man, this guy, holy smokes. What a dreamboat.
0: If you were only born a girl.
1: Truly a great singer. I don't think of him in terms of he's the hottest ever. But now that you mention it, like, yeah, I was kind of sleeping on how hot Chris Cornell was all those years. I gotta go back and rethink all of our interactions.
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2: Steve Gorman Sports. Okay, LeBron James is still going to be in our lives in the NBA. LeBron James is, I mean, by any argument, there's no question about the fact that he's one of the five greatest players of all time. I wouldn't argue with you if you said he's one of the two greatest players of all time. However, I'm still going to take exception if you say he's the greatest. My son thinks he's the best ever. I still go with Michael Jordan. But then again, I saw both players in their prime, and my son never got to see MJ. Whatever. It's one of those things that keeps sports fans coming back for more. Those kind of arguments are always passionate and a lot of fun at the end of the day. But here's the thing with LeBron James continuing his career. I love his game, and I'm ready to see him go. There's never going to be another guy like LeBron. He holds so many records. Like I said, I put him at number two all time. But how can we miss you if you just won't go away? There are so many great young superstars in the NBA. And LeBron James is taking up still somehow so much of the oxygen. I love you, King. I really do. But how can I miss you if you simply won't disappear for a while? 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

0: Ozzy Osbourne with Crazy Train. 1 year ago today, we lost Ozzy. Hard to believe, is it not? I remember so clearly hearing the news. The slowest and fastest years of our lives are the years we're grieving the ones we love. Rest easy, Ozzy, if that's at all possible. Here's George Thorogood.
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0: George Thorogood, bad to the bone on Steve Gorman Rocks. George Thorogood's still out there going strong. We've lost so many of our great rock icons just in the last decade. This next song features two of the all-time greats, David Bowie and Freddie Mercury. Queen were in a recording studio back in the day, and Bowie swang by. He and Freddie had chatted about, yeah, maybe stop by. We got some ideas. We'll see if we can put something together. A bunch of different stories emerged from the sessions. The common ground of everybody's version of events was Bowie and the band got in the studio and had a great time. Basically had a party for a few days. The drinks were flowing. The drugs were flying. There were a few moments of frustration. But ultimately, at the end of the day, you put some icons in a room together, they're going to come up with something pretty special. That's exactly what they churned out. One of the great tunes of any era in any genre, Under Pressure.
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1: It's July 22nd, April, and I think this would be a perfect time to look back. Here's a music history lesson. On this day in 1969, Aretha Franklin was arrested for causing a disturbance in a Detroit parking lot. Let me ask you a question. What kind of guy arrests Aretha Franklin?
2: I know. He should be arrested himself and kicked out of the country.
1: By the way, she posted her bail. It was $50. And then pulling out of the parking lot at the police station, she ran over a road sign. On this day in 1965, Mick Jagger, Brian Jones, and Bill Wyman were each fined £5 each after being found guilty of, quote, insulting behavior.
2: Ooh, hey, that's worth it. I'd pay £5 to do that.
1: Well, what the insulting behavior was, before you commit to this, I want to tell you what they did.
2: Okay.
1: They had been found urinating against the wall of a gas station.
2: Maybe
1: you don't find yourself participating in that particular insulting behavior. Finally, happy birthday to Don Henley, a man for whom everybody says, oh, what a great guy. Oh, wait, I'm sorry. Nobody says that.
2: Really? Stop it. Is he evil?
1: He's just a grumpy old Gus.
2: Got it.
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22: Back in 2019, I made a documentary for HBO called One Nation Under Stress. And what was true then is still true now. Money and financial problems are consistently ranked as the number one cause of stress in the United States. And a brand new study out of the Mayo Clinic found that worrying about money may age the heart even faster than traditional risk factors. Unlike an acute stressor, such as a short-term work deadline or a brief illness, financial strain is often chronic and ongoing. And because money affects so many aspects of daily life, financial stress can be difficult to escape. Even so, financial stress does not mean you're doomed. Just means you need to double down on the things you know are good for heart health. Diet, exercise, sleep, and of course, not smoking. I'm Dr. Sanjay Gupta, helping you live a better life.
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0: AC/DC Shoot to Thrill from Back in Black on Steve Gorman Rocks. That entire album will forever be the most impressive of the AC/DC catalog. Not that it's the best songs, although they're all great. Not that it's the greatest performances, although they're all great. I mean, because best songs, best performances, that's subjective. That's personal taste. What makes that album the most impressive is the fact that it was recorded immediately on the heels of the death of Bon Scott. When a band loses their singer, you know, you can give them a lot of time. You'd forgive any band who says, we're going to need a few years to find the right person and to figure out how to work with the new singer and determine if we even want to continue. No, not AC/DC. Bon died in February. That album hit stores in July. They went right to work with Brian Johnson and churned out not just their biggest album, but the biggest rock album ever. Unbelievable. What an accomplishment.
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0: The Black Crowes with a song called Hard to Handle, written by the late and great Otis Redding. Ooh, on Steve Gorman Rocks.
1: Such great information there. I'm surprised you know that. Wow.
0: It's the least I could do, April. You know, I think back to the summer of 1989. I don't know what you were doing, but I was playing the hell out of that song in the studio.
1: I bet. I'm so jealous.
0: Let's get back into the rock, shall we? Here's Aerosmith, Crying.
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0: Metallica, Wherever I May Roam on Steve Gorman Rocks. I've done some roaming recently, and I got more coming up. Last month, our daughter moved from Virginia to Texas, and so I was very happy to jump in the car with her for 3 days. Actually, it was earlier this month. It wasn't that long ago. Me and my 24-year-old kid for, you know, we don't get a lot of chances to spend 3 days together, just the two of us. It was a blast. And now, our son, who's 26 years old this Friday, he's moving from California to Chicago in a few weeks. I'm going to do the same thing with him. What an awesome summer. I get two long road trips with each of my kids. I can't imagine that I'll have this opportunity again unless we just create a reason for a road trip. Not that we might not do that, but you got to jump in there when you can. I like to roam around. I really like to roam around with my kids. I'm feeling very, very, very happy and very lucky these days.
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22: What are the chances you are listening to this while drinking a nice hot cup of coffee? If so, don't let me stop you. For years, we've been reporting on the health benefits of coffee, and that's not going to stop today. A new study, this one out of Harvard School of Public Health, found that coffee and tea could help lower your risk of developing dementia. People who enjoyed 1 to 3 caffeinated cups a day saw the biggest impact. In addition to the caffeine, coffee contains hundreds of bioactive compounds that can influence inflammation, glucose metabolism, vascular function, and oxidative stress. It's also possible coffee drinkers might be doing other things that keep them healthy. Eating a more balanced diet, getting plenty of exercise, sleep, not smoking, or drinking too much alcohol. And finally, staying socially active. I'm Dr. Sanjay Gupta, helping you live a better life.
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This

0: Foreigner, Cold as Ice on Steve Gorman Rocks. That's from the debut album, simply titled Foreigner, from 1977. The same year, Skynyrd put out their final album, Street Survivors, and that featured this, What's Your Name?
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0: Lynyrd Skynyrd, What's Your Name on Steve Gorman Rocks. It didn't take Skynyrd long to establish themselves as one of the preeminent rock bands on the planet. For the better part of the 70s, they were as reliable as anybody. There's levels to these things. There's tiers. And I think if you say 70s, biggest rock bands, go. The first ones that will hit everybody, Fleetwood Mac, the Eagles, Pink Floyd, the Rolling Stones, and then probably Led Zeppelin. I think that's the five ones that most people would agree. Skynyrd, to me, is right beneath that level. They were about to join the Big Kids Club when that plane went down so tragically. Now, the records are as good as any of the other bands I just mentioned. It's just one of those things where the saturation point, where everybody from all walks of life are embracing the band, they never quite got there. Led Zeppelin got there in less than 1 year. By the end of 1969, with two albums out, they were that band. By the time they released Led Zeppelin 4, it was all over but the shouting. And then, of course, Led Zeppelin 4 contained this, the top dog, biggest rock song of all time, Stairway to Heaven.
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0: way to heaven.
1: Led Zeppelin on Steve Gorman Rocks with Stairway to Heaven. The members of Led Zeppelin were told in 1969 they were never, ever, ever to darken the doorstep of the Edgewater Inn in Seattle again. There was an indecent act performed during their stay. That's all we need to say. They were asked never to return. 8 years later, Led Zeppelin on their final U.S. tour, and they checked into the same hotel. They traveled under assumed names. The tour manager didn't tell the hotel, "I'm bringing in Led Zeppelin." He just called in and booked the rooms under a different set of names. The hotel was none the wiser.
2: Right, and there's no computers back then, so you can't really fact-check stuff.
1: No, of course. I mean, a hotel's just like, hey, we got a bunch of rooms booked. Awesome.
2: Right.
1: A former manager of the hotel came out with the story and said, actually, we figured out it was Led Zeppelin while they were there. Once they were checked in, we couldn't have actually throw them out. They're the biggest band in the world.
2: Right.
1: But upon the band checking out, this guy, the manager of the hotel, checked out their rooms, and in five of the rooms they had booked, there were no televisions. He thought, well, that's weird. And when he got to the fifth room, he realized, wait, all the windows are open. He went over to the window. He saw five televisions floating in the water. The tour manager, Richard Cole, went down to check out at the front desk. And as he was covering the cost of the five televisions, the young hotel manager said, what does it feel like to toss a TV out of your window? And Richard Cole said, well, why don't you find out for yourself? Here's one on me. Gave the kid an extra $500. He went up to a room, unplugged the TV, and by God, threw it right into the Puget Sound. It was one moment in time where a hotel manager got to feel like a member of Led Zeppelin.
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21: Back in 2019, I made a documentary for HBO called One Nation Under Stress. And what was true then is still true now. Money and financial problems are consistently ranked as the number one cause of stress in the United States. And a brand new study out of the Mayo Clinic found that worrying about money may age the heart even faster than traditional risk factors. Unlike an acute stressor, such as a short-term work deadline or a brief illness, financial strain is often chronic and ongoing. And because money affects so many aspects of daily life, financial stress can be difficult to escape. Even so, financial stress does not mean you're doomed. It just means you need to double down on the things you know are good for heart health. Diet, exercise, sleep, and of course, not smoking. I'm Dr. Sanjay Gupta, helping you live a better life.
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0: Van Halen, Hot for Teacher on Steve Gorman Rocks. Everybody has a crush on a teacher at least once in their life. I had two. It was the first teacher I ever had, my kindergarten teacher, Mrs. Kirk. And I think back to her, and I still have my class picture. It wasn't that she was, like, beautiful. I was, you know, 6 years old. It wasn't like I saw her and my heart stopped. She was just simply so sweet. I just wanted her to be my second mom. In 10th grade, my French teacher, Miss Jones, whole different story. I'm sorry. A recent college graduate herself, not much older than the high school dummies she was teaching French to. Miss Jones showed up, and I was not alone. Every dude in my high school suddenly had a great interest in the French language. That's the part everybody can relate to. At least once in your high school years, don't kid yourself, you would have thrown it all away for a teacher.
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0: Keep On Loving You, REO Speedwagon on Steve Gorman Rocks. Steve, did you know REO Speedwagon was actually a truck, like the name of a truck built in 1915? I don't know if it relates to the band at all, but I just learned that. And I feel like every time I hear REO Speedwagon, I'm not going to get that image of a truck out of my head, which is like the perfect name for a truck, pretty much, right?
1: I did know that, and I had forgotten it. When you started to say those words, I pictured a sled, like a kid's sled, which there was probably some sort of sled called the red Flyer or something
0: like that, if I remember.
1: Yeah,
0: like that's more like a wagon, though, I think.
1: I guess it was. And apparently it went fast, or they wouldn't have called it Speedwagon. We can assume that much, I think, safely.
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2: Steve Gorman Sports. Okay, LeBron James is still going to be in our lives in the NBA. LeBron James is, I mean, by any argument, there's no question about the fact that he's one of the five greatest players of all time. I wouldn't argue with you if you said he's one of the two greatest players of all time. However, I'm still going to take exception if you say he's the greatest. My son thinks he's the best ever. I still go with Michael Jordan. But then again, I saw both players in their prime, and my son never got to see MJ. Whatever. It's one of those things that keeps sports fans coming back for more. Those kind of arguments are always passionate and a lot of fun at the end of the day. But here's the thing with LeBron James continuing his career. I love his game, and I'm ready to see him go. There's never going to be another guy like LeBron. He holds so many records. Like I said, I put him at number two all time. But how can we miss you if you just won't go away? There are so many great young superstars in the NBA. And LeBron James is taking up still somehow so much of the oxygen. I love you, King. I really do. But how can I miss you if you simply won't disappear for a while? 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
1: One Nation Under Stress. And what was true then is still true now. Money and financial problems are consistently ranked as the number one cause of stress in the United States. And a brand new study out of the Mayo Clinic found that worrying about money may age the heart even faster than traditional risk factors. Unlike an acute stressor, such as a short-term work deadline or a brief illness, financial strain is often chronic and ongoing. And because money affects so many aspects of daily life, financial stress can be difficult to escape. Even so, financial stress does not mean you're doomed. It just means you need to double down on the things you know are good for heart health: diet, exercise, sleep, and of course, not smoking. I'm Dr. Sanjay Gupta, helping you live a better life.
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0: The Ramones, I Want to Be Sedated on Steve Gorman Rocks. That song makes me feel anything but sedated. Still does the job for me every time. Bob Seger, Silver Bullet Band, always understood that rock and roll never forgets.
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1: On this day back in 1965, you got Mick Jagger, Keith Richards, and Bill Wynum of the Rolling Stones showing up in court and charged £5 each for insulting behavior. How could those boys be insulting? Come on. Well, they were caught urinating on the wall of a gas station in London. See, the lads, they're coming home from a show in London and needed to make a pit stop to relieve themselves. So when the gas station attendant wouldn't let them use the bathroom, they took matters into their own hands. Even though it was a pretty minor offense, their career was just taken off at that point, and oh yeah, the media had a field day with it. I'm sure the guys were relieved that nothing more came of it. Back on this day in Classic Rock Rewind, I'm April Rose, and this is Steve Gorman Rocks.
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0: Fact brought to you by Steve Gorman Rocks. Gene Simmons' tongue is insured for $1 million. Yes, that's true. And this is Steve Gorman Rocks.

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0: The Doors break on through to the other side, the lead track from their debut album from 1967 on Steve Gorman Rocks. In 1979 or 80, a book came out called No One Here Gets Out Alive. It was the first official like biography of Jim Morrison and the Doors. My brother Dave, he's 4 years older than me, he was very deeply into a Doors phase at that time. And he read that book cover to cover, and he said, you've got to read this book. And I'll be honest with you. I started it, and it freaked me out and creeped me out. Jim Morrison was into some really intense drug experiences. He had a very different view of the world. And while I liked the music, it was a little too thick, a little too heady for my ninth grade brain to manage. I went back years later and read through the book, and it made perfect sense to me. But as a kid, honestly, it freaked me out about as much as Helter Skelter did. Oh, well, I'm glad I got it all figured out now.
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0: Rat with Round and Round from Out of the Cellar 1985 on Steve Gorman Rocks. If you're just joining us, it's the final hour of the night, but we still have Led Zeppelin, Aerosmith, Pearl Jam, Boston, Lynyrd Skynyrd, Eagles. Good God Almighty, we got a loaded hour. We've even got Foreigner from the debut album, Long, Long Way From Home.
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0: It's time for Questionable Wisdom on Steve Gorman Rocks. 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
1: Listening on Rock 103 in Fayetteville, we have Cole who needs some advice. Now, Cole's been married for 10 years, and last month, his wife went to visit some relatives in Spain for about 6 weeks. And a week into her stay, she goes totally MIA, Steve, for 3 days, okay? Now, Cole's super worried, so he calls her relatives, and they said she's sick, not to be worried. It's just a migraine. But when she got back from her trip a few weeks later, Cole realized that she lied about being sick, and she actually went and got a facelift.
2: Oh, really?
1: Yeah. So the whole thing was planned in advance. Not only did she lie to him, her relatives lied to him as well. Cole says he's lost all trust and is contemplating divorce. Steve, what do you think?
2: Oh, my gosh. Yeah, I think that makes perfect sense. Mm-hmm. This is a really bizarre situation to me. I know it's her face. She has the ultimate say in what happens to her face. But any surgery, anytime you're putting yourself under the knife for any reason, wouldn't you want your spouse to know, regardless of what it is? And then the fact that you book this, plan it in advance, and then get your family to hold off on the lie, too. I mean, what was she expecting, that he would see that and go, oh my God, great surprise, baby? If so, she clearly doesn't know Cole very well. I think this is crazy. I think this is a sign that something's seriously off, and she's trying to fix it with a facelift, and that is not the way to do it. I can't tell you that you need to contemplate divorce, Cole, but you should certainly contemplate some therapy and some couples counseling at the very least.
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1: Yeah, whatever. 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

0: Aerosmith, Dude Looks Like a Lady on Steve Gorman Rocks from Permanent Vacation. I'm just laughing because I still remember hearing that the first time and going, wait, what did he just say? Yeah, he said Dude Looks Like a Lady. Makes perfect sense in hindsight. Here's Pearl Jam, Even Flow.
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0: Pearl Jam with Even Flow on Steve Gorman Rocks. The Pearl Jam story is fairly well known. The band was put together out of the ashes of a band called Mother Love Bone. Mother Love Bone had a record deal. They were about to put out an album. A lot of high hopes. Their singer died. The band splintered. A couple of the guys started looking for a new singer to put a new thing together with. That turned into Pearl Jam. It's a great story of resilience and rising from the ashes. Every great rock and roll band has those kind of stories. The early days, you know, living in a van, making no money, losing money, endless hours on the road, broken up relationships. One band that didn't have those stories was Boston, because Boston was essentially one guy, Tom Scholz. But he had friends who were in local bands, and they told him all kinds of stories, and he took their stories and wrote a song about them. That song is called Rock and Roll Band.
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0: What do your friends think when you talk over Steve Gorman Rocks? Hold on. We'll let Elton John tell you.
1: Shut up! Don't make any noise!
0: Yeah, don't talk. Just listen. 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
1: It's July 22nd, April, and I think this would be a perfect time to look back. Here's a music history lesson. On this day in 1969, Aretha Franklin was arrested for causing a disturbance in a Detroit parking lot. Let me ask you a question. What kind of guy arrests Aretha Franklin?
2: I know. He should be arrested himself and kicked out of the country.
1: By the way, she posted her bail. It was $50. And then pulling out of the parking lot at the police station, she ran over a road sign. On this day in 1965, Mick Jagger, Brian Jones, and Bill Wyman were each fined £5 each after being found guilty of, quote, insulting behavior.
2: Ooh, hey, that's worth it. I'd pay £5 to do that.
1: Well, what the insulting behavior was, before you commit to this, I want to tell you what they did.
2: Okay.
1: They had been found urinating against the wall of a gas station.
2: Maybe you don't want to
1: find yourself participating in that particular insulting behavior. Finally, happy birthday to Don Henley, a man for whom everybody says, oh, what a great guy. Oh, wait, I'm sorry. Nobody says that.
2: Really? Stop it. Is he evil?
1: He's just a grumpy old Gus.
2: Got it.
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26: Back in 2019, I made a documentary for HBO called One Nation Under Stress. And what was true then is still true now. Money and financial problems are consistently ranked as the number one cause of stress in the United States. And a brand new study out of the Mayo Clinic found that worrying about money may age the heart even faster than traditional risk factors. Unlike an acute stressor, such as a short-term work deadline or a brief illness, financial strain is often chronic and ongoing. And because money affects so many aspects of daily life, financial stress can be difficult to escape. Even so, financial stress does not mean you're doomed, just means you need to double down on the things you know are good for heart health: diet, exercise, sleep, and of course, not smoking. I'm Dr. Sanjay Gupta, helping you live a better life.

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2: Steve Gorman rocks, yeah. Bigfoot. I saw him. He's here in the woods of Michigan. Oh, by the way, it's Gonzo from Saginaw, Michigan.
1: Thanks for the info, Gonzo. This is Steve Gorman Rocks.

0: Def Leppard, Rock of Ages on Steve Gorman Rocks. As we approach the end of a Wednesday night here, April Rose, I'm just curious, if you don't mind, I'd like to ask you a question.
1: I'm ready. Let's go. What you got, Steve?
0: If you could listen to the entire catalog of Def Leppard right now, start to finish, at maximum volume, or if the option was that, or just hang out with me while I go to sleep, and you'd have to sit across the room and listen to me snore, which one would you prefer?
1: Oh, are you crazy? I would go deaf listening to Def Leppard so I didn't have to hear you snore.
0: As always, I appreciate the honesty. Okay, fair enough.
1: Okay.
0: Well, the search for a new co-host begins. Fair enough. We're back tomorrow night, Thursday night, 5 hours of great music. We'll talk to you then.
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14: 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That really works for me. I'm Dr. Sanjay Gupta, helping you live a better life.
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1: 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Aside from the obvious, making sure you're getting enough sleep, there are a couple quick pick-me-ups that experts recommend before you take your seat. 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Or try to pop outside for a quick walk, get your blood and your hormones pumping, splash some cold water on your face, or grab a cup of coffee, obviously. If you're not a caffeine drinker, even just taking small sips of water throughout your meeting could be enough to keep you awake. Of course, you could also make a point to engage in the meeting. You're not likely to fall asleep while you're actually talking. I'm Dr. Sanjay Gupta, helping you live a better life.

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10: What are the chances you are listening to this while drinking a nice hot cup of coffee? If so, don't let me stop you. For years, we've been reporting on the health benefits of coffee, and that's not going to stop today. A new study, this one out of Harvard School of Public Health, found that coffee and tea could help lower your risk of developing dementia. People who enjoyed 1 to 3 caffeinated cups a day saw the biggest impact. In addition to the caffeine, coffee contains hundreds of bioactive compounds that can influence inflammation, glucose metabolism, vascular function, and oxidative stress. It's also possible coffee drinkers might be doing other things that keep them healthy. Eating a more balanced diet, getting plenty of exercise, sleep, not smoking, or drinking too much alcohol. And finally, staying socially active. I'm Dr. Sanjay Gupta, helping you live a better life.
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15: Across the country right now, at this very moment, there are probably arguments taking place about who's doing more of the housework, the homework, the shuttling of kids from this activity to that. It's true. By and large, women do more of this than men. But doesn't have to be that way. And if you and your spouse can level that playing field, it's going to make both of you and your kids happier. Psychologist Yelena Kecmanovic says this might be how you get there. As hard as it might be at first, try to think of your partner like a teammate, not an adversary. Learn how to do some of the chores your partner does to get a better understanding of how much effort something takes. And finally, take the time to acknowledge what the other person is doing. And every now and then, even express your appreciation. That'll go a long way. I'm Dr. Sanjay Gupta, helping you live a better life.
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11: Across the country right now, at this very moment, there are probably arguments taking place about who's doing more of the housework, the homework, the shuttling of kids from this activity to that. It's true. By and large, women do more of this than men. But doesn't have to be that way. And if you and your spouse can level that playing field, it's going to make both of you and your kids happier. Psychologist Yelena Kecmanovic says this might be how you get there. As hard as it might be at first, try to think of your partner like a teammate, not an adversary. Learn how to do some of the chores your partner does to get a better understanding of how much effort something takes. And finally, take the time to acknowledge what the other person is doing. And every now and then, even express your appreciation. That'll go a long way. I'm Dr. Sanjay Gupta, helping you live a better life.
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16: I read this interesting story the other day, which was written by a colleague of mine, about why so-called, quote, admin nights are the new book club for busy adults. Now, I learned this is a term coined by journalist Chris Collin, who wrote about this life hack in the Wall Street Journal. An admin night is when people come together for a night, a fun night, while holding one another accountable to an assignment. The ones usually considered back burner tasks, the ones that you've been putting off. The person you choose to do an admin night with matters a lot, because that's your accountability partner. That's what one person told us. People love the social aspect because it can bring these boring tasks to light, make them feel more fun, and where you go matters as well. You need to have enough space and hopefully not too many distractions. And again, don't forget to leave some time for fun. I'm Dr. Sanjay Gupta, helping you live a better life.

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0: ZZ Top on the Wolf. Happy birthday. William Dafoe is 71. And if you haven't watched, if you want to see a crazy movie, just watch The Lighthouse. If you've seen it, you know what I'm talking about. If you haven't seen it, you're not ready, but you should watch it anyway. The Lighthouse with William Dafoe. Good morning. Happy birthday to you, too. Listen, I don't know when your birthday is. I'll send you a card. I'll give it to you in person because stamps are like $12. We have the Wolf Rock Report. We got the Dummy of the Day. We got to talk about Little Bob. Some of you might remember Little Bob, and there's a little extra piece to the puzzle, which I should probably at least go over because for some of you, Little Bob is a big part of the Wolf. So we'll talk about it. The Wolf.
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3: 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At the end of the day, you want to create your very own wind-down ritual, an hour before bed, whatever that might look like for you. But again, away from screens if you can. And as you get back into bed, it's all about breathing again. 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That really works for me. I'm Dr. Sanjay Gupta. Helping you live a better life.
4: Threatening civilian targets. Good morning. The U.S. and Iran as day 12 comes and goes. The renewed fight in the Gulf. President vowing the U.S. will hit a bridge or power plant every time the Iranians target a ship in the Strait of Hormuz. In Warwick, a rally on behalf of a Cambodian immigrant living in Providence for 50 years. His family says he's been targeted because of a decades-old drug flea. And only one more juror is needed to start the trial of Lindsay Clancy in Plymouth, Massachusetts, the Duxbury woman accused of killing her three small children in 2023. In sports, the Red Sox settle for a tie. The team's all-time winning streak. A 15-game run ends. 5-1 loss to the Orioles in the nightcap of a day-night doubleheader. I'm Bill Haberman.
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3: Now seems as good a time as any to remind you, you don't always have to take healthy habits to the extreme. Not only are you unlikely to stick with something that's difficult, even if you can keep it up, it's probably going to be to the detriment of something else. And chances are that something else is more important. So if you're on a quest to improve your health, I promise the basics are going to take you much further. I'm talking about diet, try and be as plant-based as possible, exercise, meaning multiple rounds of cardio and strength training, and sleep. For most people, 7 to 9 hours a night. I'd like to think of these things as sort of a three-legged stool, right? If you're not doing any one of them, it's really hard to keep balanced with the others. The key here is you don't have to strive for perfection. Doing anything is going to be better than nothing. I'm Dr. Sanjay Gupta, helping you live a better life.
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It's a beautiful day in the neighborhood. Beautiful today, beautiful tomorrow, pleasant 80 degrees, and decent until about Monday afternoon where we might get some more showers or a chance of rain for like a day or two, and then back to nice. We got a nice stretch right here, so make it count. By make it count, I mean quit your job. The Wolf.

0: It's the Wolf with Zeppelin. I want to talk about Little Bob. I want to talk about the man who set the fire that killed Little Bob. He's getting 15 years, apparently. Little Bob. Some of you guys don't know who Little Bob was. Some of you definitely know who Little Bob was. He was a legend. He would call in from New London, Connecticut, always drunk, always in the morning, always chipper, always, like, he was just like a happy guy. And he barely knew what was going on, and everybody loved Little Bob. They knew Little Bob more than they knew me, and I've been on the station for, like, forever. So Little Bob was great, and everyone loved him. And then he died in 2021, a 64-year-old man. This is going to be a bummer. He dragged an old Christmas tree from the curb inside under a staircase, lit it on fire. Little Bob, or Robert Wood, was upstairs because I knew where he lived. I visited him. And then the firefighters found him, smoke-filled apartment. He was eventually deemed to be brain dead, and his daughter took him off life support. This guy who did it, James McKinnon, is he pleaded guilty to first-degree manslaughter and arson. And he was on trial for, like, first-degree murder, like arson murder, which had a life sentence. He got a hung jury. So they went back to it. The guy was mad. He got kicked out. And so he burned the place down, and Little Bob died. And all he's getting is 15 years. And, oh, and by the way, he gets credit for the last five. So in 10, he'll be out. And I don't feel like that's enough. But that's the story of Little Bob. I thought I'd share it. Sorry if you're new here. I didn't want to be a bummer, but man, this one gutted me. The Wolf.
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2: 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You hit a ball in the gap, run. 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
5: We've all been there, in a boring meeting, a long lecture, struggling to stay awake. No matter how hard you try, you nod off, and that is never a good look. Aside from the obvious, making sure you're getting enough sleep, there are a couple quick pick-me-ups that experts recommend before you take your seat. If you have time, you might try to squeeze in a quick nap, just a couple minutes even. 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Or try to pop outside for a quick walk, get your blood and your hormones pumping, splash some cold water on your face, or grab a cup of coffee, obviously. 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Of course, you could also make a point to engage in the meeting. You're not likely to fall asleep while you're actually talking. I'm Dr. Sanjay Gupta, helping you live a better life.
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11: Even for people who fall asleep easily, staying asleep can be difficult. You wake up, your mind starts to race, you can't turn those thoughts off. Sleep experts say there are a few things you can try. Cognitive shuffling. That's when you choose a random, impersonal, non-emotional word. Then for each letter of that word, think of as many words that begin with each letter as you can before moving on to the next one. It distracts your brain from stress. It also mimics the fragmented thought patterns that usually occur as you drift off to sleep. Sensory grounding is something else. That's when you work through things you can hear, feel, see, smell, or taste. That helps you to be in the moment instead of dwelling on the past or the future. Or just do a mental walkthrough of a place you know well. Familiar but neutral imagery that can calm the brain. I'm Dr. Sanjay Gupta, helping you live a better life.
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0: Bob Seger on The Wolf. Did you see on the St. Lawrence River, there was a charity poker run, and people brought their boats. And usually it's not that serious. Usually it's kind of a fun thing. But one guy took it really seriously, and the state police clocked this one boat doing 157 miles an hour, five times the speed limit on the St. Lawrence River in that section, which is actually under the TI Bridge. So he went flying underneath the bridge, and he got caught. The boat is owned by a racing division of X Insurance Group, which makes me feel like insurance should be cheaper and maybe they shouldn't have a racing boat, because I don't know what that has to do with insurance and certainly not driving safely. Anyway, he got ticketed with six different violations and banned from future poker runs, but I assume that he won that one. The Wolf.
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22: Even for people who fall asleep easily, staying asleep can be difficult. You wake up, your mind starts to race, you can't turn those thoughts off. Sleep experts say there are a few things you can try. Cognitive shuffling. That's when you choose a random, impersonal, non-emotional word. Then for each letter of that word, think of as many words that begin with each letter as you can before moving on to the next one. It distracts your brain from stress. It also mimics the fragmented thought patterns that usually occur as you drift off to sleep. Sensory grounding is something else. That's when you work through things you can hear, feel, see, smell, or taste. That helps you to be in the moment instead of dwelling on the past or the future. Or just do a mental walkthrough of a place you know well. Familiar but neutral imagery that can calm the brain. I'm Dr. Sanjay Gupta, helping you live a better life.
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Rolling Stones on the Wolf, and it's time to get to work and slack off. According to this, the average worker spends 5 hours each week pretending to be busy. Do you do that? Do you pretend to be busy? Listen, I know you do. I'm not going to call you out for it. I'd help you. I'd be like, hey, did you get that thing done? You'd be like, oh, man. I brought you some help on that, and then we'll both leave. How's that sound? That's the plan today, anyway. The Wolf,

0: Elton John on The Wolf. It's time now for our Wolf Hero of the Day. 108-year-old woman who wants to tell you her secret to a long life. Exercise every single day. Socializing, very important. And most importantly, reading romance novels. So my wife is going to be immortal. This woman is, or was, a teacher in a one-room schoolhouse, mind you, and she retired in 1977. So she retired basically as long as I've been alive, which is nuts. And walking with no cane, walking with no walker. She's doing really well. She does stretches in the morning. She's like, this is what you got to do, man. And you got to stick to the plan. She drives everywhere that she needs to 3 times a week. She drinks black coffee. She eats fresh fruit. She's got no booze, no sugar. And she's like, I don't want to not eat these things. I love them, but I understand they're not healthy for me. And apparently she's only on one pill. One pill for blood pressure at 108. And I tell you what, down in Delaware, she is our Wolf Hero of the Day. The Wolf.
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19: Now seems as good a time as any to remind you, you don't always have to take healthy habits to the extreme. Not only are you unlikely to stick with something that's difficult, even if you can keep it up, it's probably going to be to the detriment of something else. And chances are that something else is more important. So if you're on a quest to improve your health, I promise the basics are going to take you much further. I'm talking about diet. Try and be as plant-based as possible. Exercise, meaning multiple rounds of cardio and strength training, and sleep. For most people, 7 to 9 hours a night. I'd like to think of these things as sort of a three-legged stool, right? If you're not doing any one of them, it's really hard to keep balanced with the others. The key here is you don't have to strive for perfection. Doing anything is going to be better than nothing. I'm Dr. Sanjay Gupta, helping you live a better life.
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1: 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Just play the game one way. 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

0: Own a piece of Led Zeppelin history? Why not? Going to auction a car belonging to John Bonham. And you tell me if you've ever heard of a 1972 Jensen Interceptor 3, because that's what it is. It's been restored because he drove it into a ditch in 1977. But listen, they did a good job, and it's for auction. They think it might maybe get $86,000 for a 72 Jensen Interceptor 3, which to my eye, I've never actually heard of it. And I've been following cars for a long time. I just don't know British cars. And to me, it looks like a Datsun 280Z. It's like got that kind of vibe. It looks a little bit like something maybe George Lazenby as 007 would have driven. Something along those lines. You know what I mean? They didn't give him the good cars. They didn't give him the Aston. The Wolf.
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26: Across the country right now, at this very moment, there are probably arguments taking place about who's doing more of the housework, the homework, the shuttling of kids from this activity to that. It's true. By and large, women do more of this than men. But doesn't have to be that way. And if you and your spouse can level that playing field, it's going to make both of you and your kids happier. Psychologist Yelena Kecmanovic says this might be how you get there. As hard as it might be at first, try to think of your partner like a teammate, not an adversary. Learn how to do some of the chores your partner does to get a better understanding of how much effort something takes. And finally, take the time to acknowledge what the other person is doing, and every now and then, even express your appreciation. That'll go a long way. I'm Dr. Sanjay Gupta, helping you live a better life.
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0: Time now for the Wolf Rock Report. What's going on? Sammy Hagar, he's going on stage for his birthday, and 50,000 Hagar fans have signed up for his birthday bash. Unfortunately, only 1,600 can get in. He does it at Cabo Wabo in October, and the only, you know, he just doesn't have room for that many people. There was going to be a lottery system for the bracelets if you signed up, and there is still time to sign up for this. Sammy says do not buy any bracelets from anywhere else. They go on your wrist. The only way to get off your wrist is if they're torn. So if you see one that's off someone's wrist and it's in one piece, then that's some charlatan trying to get your money, buddy. He turns 79 in October. There's a new Kiss interview on a YouTube channel called Trackstar. And that's the name of the YouTube channel. And Gene and Paul are there, and they talk a lot of trash on other artists. It's pretty good. I did enjoy it. They had a story about Clapton, and I was like, going after Clapton, huh? I respect that. There's the biggest albums of all time in the UK. They've been tracked, and this is the official list. Coming in, number 5 is Sgt. Pepper's. Number 4 is Adele's 21. Number 3 is Oasis. Number 2 is ABBA, the gold album. And number 1, the greatest selling album of all time in the UK, of any time period, completely, Queen Greatest Hits. And there's a car that belongs to John Bonham. It's going to auction, a 1972 Jensen Interceptor 3. It's been restored since he crashed it into a ditch in 1977. That's the Wolf Rock Report for today.
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7: 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Also, remember this, pay attention to your breath. So important. 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

0: Rush in talks to play the Sphere in Las Vegas. That's the rumor anyway, and you heard it here first. So when it comes true, then you're welcome. They're going to be playing TD Garden in the meantime, September 12th and 14th up in Boston. And Mohegan Sun, they'll play the 30th of October and the 1st of November. Speaking of tickets, we got some tickets we'd love to give you. We got John Mellencamp, his Dancing Words tour. And in the 1 o'clock hour, you're going to win the tickets today and tomorrow. We've got them all week long, had them all week long. So listen, I got details coming up in a bit in the Wolf.
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14: Now seems as good a time as any to remind you, you don't always have to take healthy habits to the extreme. Not only are you unlikely to stick with something that's difficult, even if you can keep it up, it's probably going to be to the detriment of something else. And chances are that something else is more important. So if you're on a quest to improve your health, I promise the basics are going to take you much further. I'm talking about diet. Try and be as plant-based as possible. Exercise, meaning multiple rounds of cardio and strength training, and sleep. For most people, 7 to 9 hours a night. I like to think of these things as sort of a three-legged stool, right? If you're not doing any one of them, it's really hard to keep balanced with the others. The key here is you don't have to strive for perfection. Doing anything is going to be better than nothing. I'm Dr. Sanjay Gupta, helping you live a better life.
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Cheap Trick on the Wolf. And Sammy Hagar is having a birthday. He's going to be turning 79 in October. He's having a birthday bash, as he does at Cabo Wabo. There's still time, hopefully, to get a ticket, if you want to. 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

0: Pink Floyd on the Wolf. Tickets this afternoon. You're winning John Mellencamp Dancing Words Tour. The greatest hits. 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
5: I read this interesting story the other day, which was written by a colleague of mine, about why so-called, quote, admin nights are the new book club for busy adults. Now, I learned this is a term coined by journalist Chris Collin, who wrote about this life hack in the Wall Street Journal. An admin night is when people come together for a night, a fun night, while holding one another accountable to an assignment. The ones usually considered back burner tasks, the ones that you've been putting off. The person you choose to do an admin night with matters a lot, because that's your accountability partner. That's what one person told us. People love the social aspect because it can bring these boring tasks to light, make them feel more fun, and where you go matters as well. You need to have enough space and hopefully not too many distractions. And again, don't forget to leave some time for fun. I'm Dr. Sanjay Gupta, helping you live a better life.
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0: 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It's Heather Gersten. I hope that today is going your way and that you're getting everything you want. We're starting off a nice stretch of really nice weather, and I'm psyched about it. I'm going to go to Theater by the Sea in South Kingstown this weekend to go see the Titanic musical. I've never actually been there. I've been invited a million times. Going to make it a whole night. Bistro by the Sea, Theater by the Sea. If you've ever been, I'd love to hear about it. You can always text me, 401-272-5483. Would love to hear from you.
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12: A better life with Dr. Sanjay Gupta.
13: Across the country right now, at this very moment, there are probably arguments taking place about who's doing more of the housework, the homework, the shuttling of kids from this activity to that. It's true. By and large, women do more of this than men. But doesn't have to be that way. And if you and your spouse can level that playing field, it's going to make both of you and your kids happier. Psychologist Yelena Kecmanovic says this might be how you get there. As hard as it might be at first, try to think of your partner like a teammate, not an adversary. Learn how to do some of the chores your partner does to get a better understanding of how much effort something takes. And finally, take the time to acknowledge what the other person is doing. And every now and then, even express your appreciation. That'll go a long way. I'm Dr. Sanjay Gupta, helping you live a better life.
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Yesterday was Ozzy Day as we remembered him on the year anniversary of his passing. Today, well, we're going to remember Ozzy again in our hearts. In the meantime, here's Billy Squier on The Wolf. 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

0: 102.3 and 106.3, The Wolf. It's Heather Gersten. I love the fact that you listen to this radio station. I love that you participate in our contests. And maybe you want to win John Mellencamp tickets for his show tomorrow night at the Xfinity Center in Mansfield. If that's the case, be listening between 1 and 2 for that special keyword to text in and win. Let's see. Aaron in Chicopee, Mass. was the winner yesterday. Today could be your lucky turn.
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14: Back in 2019, I made a documentary for HBO called One Nation Under Stress. And what was true then is still true now. Money and financial problems are consistently ranked as the number one cause of stress in the United States. And a brand new study out of the Mayo Clinic found that worrying about money may age the heart even faster than traditional risk factors. Unlike an acute stressor, such as a short-term work deadline or a brief illness, financial strain is often chronic and ongoing. And because money affects so many aspects of daily life, financial stress can be difficult to escape. Even so, financial stress does not mean you're doomed. Just means you need to double down on the things you know are good for heart health: diet, exercise, sleep, and of course, not smoking. I'm Dr. Sanjay Gupta, helping you live a better life.
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2: Today's number one was at the top of the Billboard Hot 100 back on this day, July 23rd, 1985. Now, the song was originally released in 1980 by Daryl Hall and John Oates. They did not release it as a single, however, but it was the cover version by Paul Young that became the international hit in 1985. Made it to number one in the U.S., number four in the U.K. It's Paul Young's version of Every Time You Go Away. And it's today's number one on The Wolf.

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0: 102.3 and 106.3 The Wolf. Are you following this Ed Harris story? He was on the red carpet talking about The Dink, which is a pickleball movie that's going to be on Apple TV Plus starting tomorrow. But in the meantime, he did an interview. Variety was asking him questions on the red carpet for The Dink, and he started going off on Dutton Ranch and how they misused him. And it's actually kind of funny because you could tell, like, all of a sudden the gates were opened and he just wanted to dish Taylor Sheridan from Dutton Ranch and Yellowstone fame has not responded to Ed Harris's comments, but I'll tell you, it's refreshing to hear someone just go off in Hollywood.
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6: A better life with Dr. Sanjay Gupta.
7: 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Strength and conditioning specialist Dana Santis told us, with body weight training, you create progressive overload by changing joint angles, adding instability, or choosing more challenging variations of the same exercise. Two other factors driving progressive overload are time under tension and muscular fatigue. That means the amount of time your muscles are engaged during a movement, the slower the movement, the harder it will be until you reach the point where you can't do another rep with good form. 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Also, remember this, pay attention to your breath. So important. Breathe out when you exert force. I'm Dr. Sanjay Gupta, helping you live a better life.
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You know I love all things Scotland, and so starting today, I think you're going to be able to watch them on HBO, the Commonwealth Games from Glasgow. And Sam Ewan, who I love from Outlander, he's going to be hosting this thing, opening ceremonies today. 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

0: 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I told you Aaron from Chicopee was the winner yesterday of tickets to see John Mellencamp. And if you'd like to see him in concert tomorrow night, and you can go, get ready, because I've got another keyword for you coming up in minutes right here on The Wolf.
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21: Even for people who fall asleep easily, staying asleep can be difficult. You wake up, your mind starts to race, you can't turn those thoughts off. Sleep experts say there are a few things you can try. Cognitive shuffling. That's when you choose a random, impersonal, non-emotional word. Then for each letter of that word, think of as many words that begin with each letter as you can before moving on to the next one. It distracts your brain from stress. It also mimics the fragmented thought patterns that usually occur as you drift off to sleep. Sensory grounding is something else. That's when you work through things you can hear, feel, see, smell, or taste. That helps you to be in the moment instead of dwelling on the past or the future. Or just do a mental walkthrough of a place you know well. Familiar but neutral imagery that can calm the brain. I'm Dr. Sanjay Gupta, helping you live a better life.
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102.3 and 106.3 The Wolf. How'd you like to go to John Mellencamp tomorrow night at the Xfinity Center? I've got a pair of tickets to give away. Text the word down, D-O-W-N, as in crumbling down. 401-272-5483. That's down. 401-272-5483. We'll pick a winner. You get to go to the show for

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0: 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Did you check out our sweet deal that went on sale yesterday for the YMCA of Greater Providence? 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
9: Back in 2019, I made a documentary for HBO called One Nation Under Stress. And what was true then is still true now. Money and financial problems are consistently ranked as the number one cause of stress in the United States. And a brand new study out of the Mayo Clinic found that worrying about money may age the heart even faster than traditional risk factors. Unlike an acute stressor, such as a short-term work deadline or a brief illness, financial strain is often chronic and ongoing. And because money affects so many aspects of daily life, financial stress can be difficult to escape. Even so, financial stress does not mean you're doomed. It just means you need to double down on the things you know are good for heart health: diet, exercise, sleep, and of course, not smoking.

0: I'm Dr. Sanjay Gupta, helping you live a better life.
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You know, it's funny. 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

0: Thursday afternoon on The Wolf. The Who, Pinball Wizard from Tommy from 1969. Song written by Pete Townsend himself and then featured on their 1969 rock album, Call Tommy. The original recording was actually released as a single in 1969 and reached number 4 in the UK charts and then number 19 on the US Billboard Hot 100. My name is Will Gilbert. Great classic rock on the way from the Rolling Stones. Free Steve Miller Band next right here on The Wolf.
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Thursday afternoon on The Wolf, and it's Will. Have you had a chance to go to see The Odyssey? It's big, right? So many people were trying to get tickets for months on end, and if you did get a ticket, you're actually very lucky. The only movie exclusively shot in IMAX. Actually, when I went to IMAX, I had to build a brand new camera because the other ones are so noisy. I do want to see it. According to Rotten Tomatoes, the movie gets a 96% rating. That's good. If you've seen it, send me a message on social media. Let me know what you think of it. Guns N' Roses, on the Wolf.

0: It's Wolf, and this is great stuff. And actually, it looks like tomorrow's your last chance to pick up these tickets because the show is tomorrow. We've got another chance for you to pick up tickets to see John Mellencamp, Dancing Word Tour, Greatest Hits. It's going to happen tomorrow at Xfinity Center. Now, all you need to do, listen to Heather tomorrow during that 1 o'clock hour. She's got one more chance. She's going to hook you up with a local keyword that you'll need to text in to win those tickets. Music still to come. Van Halen, The Stones, Ozzy, next, right here on The Wolf.
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11: As a parent, when you send your kid off to school in the morning, you know that they're going to be learning, they're going to be spending time with their friends. But a new study out of UCSF found adolescents are spending an average of 70 minutes of their school day on their phones. Now, some kids will say they need their phones to help with schoolwork, but this study found that they were spending the vast majority of their screen time on TikTok, Instagram, and Snapchat, not really apps that you're going to be turning to for homework help. Now, the study's lead author said, "Don't blame kids for using their phones at school. Teach them how to resist them. Focus on what they'd get by putting them aside rather than what you're taking away. Explain how phones could hurt their academic performance, and also remind them of this. Nothing takes the place of real face-to-face friendships." I'm Dr. Sanjay Gupta, helping you live a better life.
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0: Yeah, too often. Yeah, it is Thursday, and I know Wednesday does seem to be just a little bit far away, but we do want to give you a heads up, because every Wednesday is our Block Party Wednesday. So during that 4 o'clock hour, listen for a block of your favorite classic rock and roll artists back to back to back. 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

0: It's Wolf. My name is Will Gilbert, and yeah, we're almost, you know, we're slowly creeping towards award season, or at least when they start putting out the nominations for a lot of the awards. And the 2026 Critics' Choice Award nominations are out. On the list, it was actually a good movie. You know, some people didn't care for it, but James Gunn's Superman tops the 2026 Critics' Choice Super Awards. Six nominations for that. And then if we swing on over to some streaming services like Prime Video, The Boys led television nominees with five nominations. I don't think I ever saw that, but we'll have to give that a check. Some of the others on the list, we've got Masters of the Universe, Obsession, Project Hail Mary, which was actually, you know, a decent movie if you give it a chance. Start off a little slow, but it was actually not so bad. Fantastic Four, Fallout, House of the Dragon is on there, and Paradise, which a lot of people loved. I was watching Paradise, and then I got almost bored with it. Music still to come. Queen, Stone Temple Pilots next, right here on The Wolf.
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13: A Better Life with Dr. Sanjay Gupta.
14: What are the chances you are listening to this while drinking a nice hot cup of coffee? If so, don't let me stop you. For years, we've been reporting on the health benefits of coffee, and that's not going to stop today. A new study, this one out of Harvard School of Public Health, found that coffee and tea could help lower your risk of developing dementia. People who enjoyed 1 to 3 caffeinated cups a day saw the biggest impact. In addition to the caffeine, coffee contains hundreds of bioactive compounds that can influence inflammation, glucose metabolism, vascular function, and oxidative stress. It's also possible coffee drinkers might be doing other things that keep them healthy. Eating a more balanced diet, getting plenty of exercise, sleep, not smoking, or drinking too much alcohol. And finally, staying socially active. I'm Dr. Sanjay Gupta, helping you live a better life.
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Paul McCartney, back in the USSR, live in Dallas in 2002. 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Shut up!

0: ELO and Do You on The Wolf from 1976. Now, that song was written by Jeff Lynne when he was only about 22, and it was one of two songs featured on the B-side of the UK hit California Men, then credited to The Move. The other was Roy Wood's Ella James. Now, in the United States, the B-side proved the more popular than the A, so the song became the group's only U.S. hit. Kind of wild how that all works out. My name is Will Gilbert. Great classic rock on the way from Ozzy. You too, Jimi Hendrix next, right here on The Wolf.
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It's Wolf. And you may have heard about this. We may have even told you about this. But if not, William Shatner is headed to Riot Fest. He's 95 years old. Nothing's stopping this guy. He's going to be backed by a metal band. Legendary Star Trek actor is going to perform at Chicago's Douglas Park Festival, running September 18th through the 20th, along with Tool, Alanis Morissette, Iggy Pop, Pixies, and so much more. We should all be so lucky to be like Shatner at 95 years old.

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0: It's Wolf. And yeah, it's almost, you know, it's almost that time to think about back to school. 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You could all use a little extra cash as the new school year slowly creeps towards us. And we want to hook you up with $1,000. So we're going to give that away to five lucky winners out there. 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And good luck from everybody right here at The Wolf. 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Eric Clapton, Ozzy, ZZ Top next right here on The Wolf.
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1: Rumors spreading around in that Texas town. About the shack outside the game. You know what I'm talking about. 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

0: 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I died and you watched. 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

0: It's Wolf, and that's the Who behind Blue Eyes. My name is Will Gilbert. Great classic rock on the way to get you home from wherever you are. The Police, Billy Squire, and Tom Petty next, right here on The Wolf.
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13: Now seems as good a time as any to remind you, you don't always have to take healthy habits to the extreme. Not only are you unlikely to stick with something that's difficult, even if you can keep it up, it's probably going to be to the detriment of something else. And chances are that something else is more important. So if you're on a quest to improve your health, I promise the basics are going to take you much further. I'm talking about diet, try and be as plant-based as possible, exercise, meaning multiple rounds of cardio and strength training, and sleep. For most people, 7 to 9 hours a night. I like to think of these things as sort of a three-legged stool, right? If you're not doing any one of them, it's really hard to keep balanced with the others. The key here is you don't have to strive for perfection. Doing anything is going to be better than nothing. I'm Dr. Sanjay Gupta, helping you live a better life.
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0: The best part of the day begins now. It's time to get your rock on with Steve Gorman and April Rose. It's Steve Gorman Rocks. Welcome to the show.
1: All hands on deck. Ramming speed. 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

0: Journey Wheel in the Sky, kicking off a Thursday night of Steve Gorman Rocks. April and I are here for 5 hours to play a whole bunch of great tunes and to have a laugh or two along the way, or at least we'll try. We'll do our best. April, Guns N' Roses, you've seen them live, correct?
1: I was amazed at how many times Axl ran off stage to do wardrobe changes. One time he came out and didn't quite get through the shoe change, so he had two different shoes on.
0: I've always referred to him as the Liberace of rock.
1: I like
0: that.
1: A
0: lot of costume changes. Here's Guns N' Roses, Don't Cry.
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0: AC/DC, Have a Drink on Me on Steve Gorman Rocks. It is July the 23rd, and I read something today that kind of blew my mind. 120 years ago today, in 1904, a guy named Charles Mincius at the World's Fair in St. Louis invented the ice cream cone. I mean, I realize ice cream cones haven't been around literally forever, but it blew my mind to imagine a time before the ice cream cone. I guess there was already ice cream, clearly, but this guy was the first guy to figure out, well, you know, we should probably put that in something handheld. I mean, let's take a pastry cone and fill it with ice cream, because that beats a spoon in a bowl. Yes, that's right. It was on this day that this guy first unveiled that bad boy. How many ice cream cones have you had in your life? I don't have many these days, but when I was a kid, going to Baskin-Robbins, 30 wonderful flavors, come on. Once I realized that the waffle cone was so much better than just the standard cup-shaped cone that tastes kind of like cardboard, oh, that changed my life. Charles Mincius, St. Louis World's Fair. Thank you, brother.
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1: Now seems as good a time as any to remind you, you don't always have to take healthy habits to the extreme. Not only are you unlikely to stick with something that's difficult, even if you can keep it up, it's probably going to be to the detriment of something else. And chances are that something else is more important. So if you're on a quest to improve your health, I promise the basics are going to take you much further. I'm talking about diet, try and be as plant-based as possible, exercise, meaning multiple rounds of cardio and strength training, and sleep. For most people, 7 to 9 hours a night. I'd like to think of these things as sort of a three-legged stool, right? If you're not doing any one of them, it's really hard to keep balanced with the others. The key here is you don't have to strive for perfection. Doing anything is going to be better than nothing. I'm Dr. Sanjay Gupta, helping you live a better life.
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0: Def Leppard with Love Bites from the 1987 album Hysteria on Steve Gorman Rocks. 1973, James Bond movie hit the theaters, Live and Let Die, and everybody heard that theme song and went, hey, that guy sounds familiar. 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

0: Live and Let Die, Paul McCartney on Steve Gorman Rocks. The band Metallica, basically been the biggest rock band on planet Earth since 1991. They know all about the trials and tribulations of a band, of trying to keep a band together, trying to keep a band sane. Before they had quote-unquote even made it, they fired Dave Mustaine, replacing him with Kirk Hammett. As they were on their way to making it, with several records in stores already, they lost the original bassist, the great Cliff Burton, in a tragic bus accident while they were on the road in Europe. He was replaced with Jason Newsted, who eventually left the band and had to be replaced. They've been through it all, the ups and downs, the ins and the outs. At some point, around the 30-year mark for a band like Metallica, it all levels out, and they are just where they are and where they will always be, on top of the world. Here's Metallica, Sad But True.
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0: It's time for Questionable Wisdom on Steve Gorman Rocks. Here's April Rose with tonight's question.
1: Listening on Z1023 in Erie, we have Sam who needs some advice.
2: Okay.
1: Now, Sam's girlfriend keeps getting mad at him for staying out too late. Now, he stays out past 2 a.m. a lot, drinking at the bar with his buddies, right?
2: Uh-huh.
1: Now, he says it's all innocent stuff, but whenever he does, his girlfriend locks the door to the bedroom. Says it's unacceptable to come home after 1 a.m. when you're in a committed relationship. Now, Sam's over it and feels like she's being a little overprotective. Steve, what should he do?
2: Run away, Sam. Don't go back. This is the guy you're in a relationship with. He likes to go out with his buddies and drink. If you've explained this, Sam, and she says, oh, 1 a.m. is committed. There's no rules for committed relationship. There's not a rule book.
1: But like, if she doesn't want to be with someone that goes out past 1 a.m., this isn't the right person for you. And you can keep looking. You'll find that weird person that likes that one thing. So I would run away for sure.
2: Absolutely. Well, I know some people that love to buy fixer-uppers so they can take every bit of charm out of the house they're buying and put their own stamp on it. Right? And by some people, I mean most women. And by a house with charm, I mean a guy. Sam, go find somebody who likes you now, not for what they think they can turn you into. That's right. I'm accusing this woman of everything every woman I ever broke up with tried to do to me. But it's okay. I'm over it.
1: You're not bitter at all.
2: Nope.
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22: Across the country right now, at this very moment, there are probably arguments taking place about who's doing more of the housework, the homework, the shuttling of kids from this activity to that. It's true. By and large, women do more of this than men. But doesn't have to be that way. And if you and your spouse can level that playing field, it's going to make both of you and your kids happier. Psychologist Yelena Kecmanovic says this might be how you get there. As hard as it might be at first, try to think of your partner like a teammate, not an adversary. Learn how to do some of the chores your partner does to get a better understanding of how much effort something takes. And finally, take the time to acknowledge what the other person is doing. And every now and then, even express your appreciation. That'll go a long way. I'm Dr. Sanjay Gupta, helping you live a better life.
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0: Temple of the Dog, Hunger Strike on Steve Gorman Rocks, a song that was recorded as part of a project, a bunch of Seattle musicians who at the time were not big rock stars. Some of them would go on to become big rock stars. We're talking about members of Soundgarden, Pearl Jam, and other bands. But when this album was recorded, they were just guys getting together to write songs and record songs to pay tribute to a dear friend from another Seattle band, Mother Love Bone, who had passed away. We've all lost friends along the way. Anybody listening to the show knows that feeling of sudden loss, unexpected loss, of a loss too soon. There are times in life when to be an artist, to be a musician or a writer or a painter or an actor, it's almost like you're called upon at a time of loss to try to create something out of it, to try to pay tribute and honor your friend in a way that other people without those gifts are able to relate to and have the creation resonate within. We love rock music. We love having a good time. Sometimes we forget that it is ultimately art. And there are times when art is the only thing that helps us at all.
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